me, you should have known my Father also. And from henceforth ye know him and have seen him. Philip said to him, Lord, show us the Father, and we'll be satisfied. It sufficeth us. Jesus said unto him, If you had known me, you should have known my Father also. And from henceforth ye know him and have seen him. Philip said to him, Lord, show us the Father, and we'll be satisfied.

works. Believe me that I am in the Father and the Father in me, or else believe me for the very work's sake. Jesus said in this 14th chapter that one day, the time being unknown to man, that he would return for his body, the bride, his church, of which you and I are a part. The first message in this series, we talked about what the church is. That is that the church is the bride of Christ. And as he pictures his return, and you understand the whole idea of the wedding ceremony and how it took place in those days, then you can understand why Jesus would picture his coming back for his church as the bridegroom coming for his bride. Jesus gave us the promise that he's coming. And it's interesting what he said. He said, don't let your heart be troubled. You believe in God, believe also in me. Then he gave us the promise that where he was going, there we would be also. Now, isn't this just like God? Listen to what he did. Jesus, right before his crucifixion, assured them that he was coming back. And then, if you'll turn to Acts chapter 1 for a moment, and on the day he ascended, right in the presence of his apostles, right before them, the scripture says that God provided those apostles a blessed assurance. He says in verse 10, and while they looked steadfastly toward heaven, as he went up, behold, two men, that is two angels, stood by them in white apparel, and listen to what they said. Ye men of Galilee, why do you stand here gazing up into heaven? This same Jesus which is taken up from you into heaven shall so come in like manner as you have seen him go into heaven, which was God's beautiful way of affirming, reaffirming, and confirming what the Lord Jesus Christ has said to them. Not only was he leaving, but he is also coming back again. Have you ever thought about this question? Why is Jesus Christ coming back for his church? Why doesn't he just clean up this whole mess to begin with? Why should he come back and take us to heaven? You say, well, he's made a promise. He certainly has indeed made a promise. But I want you to look at three reasons why he's coming back. The first one is found in Ephesians chapter 1. And if you recall in Ephesians chapter 1, he refers to the fact that the Holy Spirit has sealed every single believer, every single child of God. One of the reasons he's coming back is to complete the process of redemption that he has begun. So he says in verse 13, in whom you also trusted after that you heard the word of truth, the gospel of your salvation, in whom also after that you believed, you were sealed with the Holy Spirit of promise. That makes us a child of God. Now watch this. Which is, or who is, the earnest or guarantee of our inheritance until the redemption of the purchased possession. Who is the purchased possession? We are the purchased possession. He says, until the redemption of the purchased possession. He says on another occasion, our redemption draweth nigh. How is it that you and I can be saved now, having been redeemed as a past act? How is it we can have been redeemed already? And then him talking about the fact, until the purchase of possession, our redemption. Here's what he means. That God the Father, through the Lord Jesus Christ, the moment we accepted him as our Savior, saved us, our spirit and our soul. And we are heaven bound. He says our citizenship is now in heaven, from whence we look for the coming of the Lord Jesus Christ. So while we are saved and redeemed here and now, he says the completion of that redemption is future. And that is when the Lord Jesus Christ comes, what is he going to do? He's not only going to change these physical bodies here, or if you passed on before, resurrect that old dead body. He says that body is going to be changed like unto his body, fashioned like unto his, so that our redemption ultimately is not only soul and spirit, but likewise body. The total you, that is the total you, is going to be redeemed. Your new glorified body, he says, fashioned like unto the body of Jesus Christ. He says in 1 John, when we see him, we'll be like him. That doesn't mean we're going to look like him, but our bodies are going to have the same substance, that we will not be hindered by time, space, or matter. He says we will be like him. He says, for we will see him as he is, and we will be like him. He says we are presently being conformed to his likeness. Every single believer, the Holy Spirit working in your life is conforming you to the likeness of Christ. He's not conforming your body, he's conforming your spirit. So that you and I are growing within. But the ultimate redemption of God not only involves the spirit of a man and the soul of a man, but likewise the body. He says that which he has.

0: has begun in us, he will complete or finalize or bring to its fulfillment. So one of the reasons he's going to take us out of this life is that is the completion of his whole redemption plan. He is saving and redeeming the total you, not just part of you. And then the most beautiful reason he's coming is back in John chapter 14. Look at that. And he said to his apostles here, if I go to prepare a place for you, I will come again and receive you unto myself, that what? Where I am, there you may be also. The primary reason Jesus Christ is coming back for us is that you and I may live with him eternally in a place that has been prepared for you and me. Now think about this. What is it that Jesus Christ tried to share with his apostles over and over and over again? He said, when you receive me, he says, I come to abide in you. And he says, as I and the Father are one, he says, my will is that you and I live in oneness. What is it that Jesus was saying continuously? But that he wanted us to live in oneness with him. That's why he says he came to live within us. We're in Christ and Christ is within us. He prayed that we might live in that perfect oneness of harmony and humility before him, submission to him. And as we submit to him, what happens? He moves into our life. We move into his life and the two become one and we become one with Jesus Christ. You know why he's coming after us? Because when he comes to receive us unto himself, the oneness, the unity, the absolute and totally unhindered harmony between two beings will be consummated when Jesus Christ takes us out of this life. We leave this old physical body. We leave this old sin principle down here. And then in all the perfection of what Jesus Christ is, then we will be in perfect harmony with him. That's why he's coming. And there's an old gospel hymn. We ought to sing it every once in a while. This world is not my home. I'm just a passing through. My treasures are laid up somewhere beyond the blue. You see, the truth is we're just on a journey down here. If you're saving it up, dear brother, like you're going to stay here forever, you're going to be sadly mistaken. Because look, when you get the first glimpse of heaven, you're going to realize this was all hay, wood, and stubble down here. And he is preparing for us a place. Listen, he says, if I go to prepare a place for you, I'm coming again to receive you unto myself, that where I am, there you may be also. So you see, you and I as believers must always live with our hands open and our feet loose, ready to be taken at any moment, ready to move at the beckoning call of God, because nowhere in this Bible does it say this world is our home. He says, first of all, our citizenship is in heaven from whence we look for the coming of Jesus Christ. Now, if my citizenship is up there, that means that's my home. This is just, listen, he says we have a temporary body. So don't worry if you have to give it up. You're going to get a better one. He says you live in a temporary place, a home. And I want to tell you something else. The cemetery plot that somebody's already purchased for you, that's only temporary. Your body is only going to be there for a short period of time because he says one of these days when he comes, even that is going to be emptied. Now, what you and I have to ask is, how's all that going to take place? What does he have in mind when he says he's coming? So if you look in 1 Thessalonians for a moment, 1 Thessalonians chapter 4 and 1 Corinthians 15 are two great chapters to talk about the coming of the Lord Jesus Christ. And let me show you how he's pictured this here. He says that he is coming for his bride. Who is the bride? He says the church is his bride. Well, you say, when was the contract made? When you and I receive the Lord Jesus Christ as our personal Savior, so that when you and I were saved by the grace of God, we at that time were, that is, the contract was set in our marriage to Jesus Christ. We are part of the bride. Then he says the next thing is going to happen on his calendar is that he's coming for his bride. He's coming for you and me. And then he says when he takes us home, there's going to be the great marriage feast of the Lamb as described in the book of Revelation. So when he talks about his coming, it's all a beautiful, glorious, positive thing. There's not the fear that oftentimes we implant in the minds of people about the coming of Jesus. The fear is to be there when Jesus comes back in judgment upon those who have despised and rejected him. But you see, for him to take the picture of a beautiful marriage scene, here comes the bridegroom coming for the bride. She has anticipated his coming. She has prepared for his coming. She's looked forward to it. She's lived for it. She just can't wait for him to get there. That's not a time to be sad. That's a time to be happy and rejoicing. So he sets his coming again for his body in that kind of a context. Now, what does he say is going to happen? Back in 1 Thessalonians, here's what he says is going to happen. He says there's going to be a shout, the voice of a shout, the sound of a trumpet, and the Lord Jesus Christ is going to appear in heaven. And you remember what the angels told the apostles? They said, just as you have seen him ascend, so you will see him descending. You and I are going to see the Lord Jesus Christ descending. He's coming for his body. When the Bible says in Revelation chapter 1, verse 7, that every eye shall see him, that's when he comes in judgment upon the earth. But when he comes for his body, the Bible says he's coming like a thief in the night. He's coming for his bride. And you see, that's the way oftentimes the bridegroom would come. Or sometimes at nighttime with his friends, there would be a shout, the bridegroom is coming, the bridegroom is coming. And then the bride knew that he was on his way. But she lived prepared for the coming of the bridegroom. God wants you and me living in continuous preparation for the coming of the Lord Jesus Christ. So the Bible says he's coming with a shout, the voice of the archangel, the trumpet of God is going to sound. And he says the first thing that's going to happen is going to happen in the graveyard. And that is that your beloved family and friends who have passed on before you, he says, when that sound of the trumpet and the shout, what do you suppose that shout is? Is it that Christ is coming or is it just the shout, arise? And that is that every single body of every single believer that has ever lived is going to come out of the earth, out of the seas. That which was destroyed in wars, burned in fires, he says, is coming together. He says those bodies are going to be resurrected, fashioned like unto the body of Jesus Christ, caught up in the air, united with soul and spirit in the air, their glorified, resurrected body. Then he says, we which are alive and living and are here when that happens. He said, following the transformation and that resurrection, he says, likewise, we're going to be caught up together with them in the clouds to meet the Lord in the air, and so shall we ever be with the Lord. It's not going to be a time to be afraid. This is the body of Christ. This is the bride. You know what's happening? The bride is going to meet the bridegroom. The bridegroom is coming after the bride, and it's all going to be one glorious occasion. That promise belongs to every single person who has accepted Jesus Christ as their personal Savior. You say, well, I don't believe any of that. Well, let me ask you this. Then what's your plan? If you don't believe that, what's your plan? You say, well, I'm just going to die and that's going to be the end of me. And I want to tell you, my friend, you can't prove that. The witness of the most wicked heart says, deep down inside, when they take all the layers of pride off, even when they go to the grave somehow, I'm going to still exist. You sure are. Because when you die from this life, you're either going to the presence of God or you're going to hell. And you see, we're just sharing what Jesus, who is the Son of God, who came from heaven, who knows what, listen, he knows what it's about, who is seated at the Father's right hand today, interceding for us and overseeing the preparation for our new home in heaven. And I want to ask you, my friend, if you're not saved by the grace of God, and this isn't your plan, and you've not fit your life into this plan, then what's your plan? And you see, the real truth is you don't have one. Even though you die, yet shall you live, either in hell or in heaven, but live you must. Because you were created an everlasting being. That is, from the time you were born, you will exist forever and ever and ever somewhere. And we're just saying this is God's plan. And I want to encourage you that if you've never come to grips with God's plan to do that, you see, he tells us very simply three things we must do. Only three things. The 24th chapter of Matthew and 1 Corinthians 15. You don't have to look, listen. He says, first of all, we're to watch. That is to be diligent. He could come today. He could come 1,000 years from now. He says, the times and the seasons are not of your concern. He says, but you're to be watching. That's the first thing, watching, discerning the times. He says, and you see, you and I living in this beautiful time, when the tree puts out its first bud, you know that spring is nigh. Likewise, he says, we are to be not only watching, he says, but we're to be ready. How do you get ready? You receive the Lord Jesus Christ as your personal Savior. You yield your body, soul, and spirit to Him, giving Him undivided possession, control, and use of your life. And then yielding your life to Him, you do the third thing, and that is, he says, be ye therefore steadfast, unmovable, always abounding in the work of the Lord, for as much as you know that your labors are not in vain in the Lord. We're to be doing three things as the Lord Jesus Christ makes preparation for coming to receive us. We're to be watching and discerning the times. We're to be ready in our heart, keeping our heart clean before Him. And we are to be diligently investing our lives in the lives of other people, whereby multitudes of people are being made ready for the coming of Jesus Christ, which He says is an actual, divine, irrevocable fact that Almighty God has spoken through His Son Jesus, reaffirmed through those angels, and is setting the stage in the very view of this generation that exists today. You and I are living in a time when Jesus Christ could come for His church. And what we have to ask is, in preparation for that, what are we doing? And I want to ask you one simple question, my friend. Are you ready? If you have never received Jesus Christ, who will be the one who comes? Listen, how can you reject Jesus Christ here and expect Him to receive you when He comes? You remember what He said? You say, well, I believe in God. I don't believe in Jesus. Jesus says, you've never seen the Father till you've seen Me. You've not understood the Father till you've understood Me. You cannot go to the Father till you first come through Me. What will you do at the appearance of the Lord Jesus Christ if you've rejected Him? You see, if you want to get ready, the first step is to receive Jesus Christ as your personal Savior. That's the first step. The second step, to be baptized, identified with the body, the bride of Christ. And then, beginning to grow in the Lord, invest your life, your time, your money, and all that you have. Listen, not in this life, but in the life to come, because all that we do in the name of Jesus Christ with a proper motive for His glory and His praise and His honor is like sending up riches before God into heaven. And you see, if you and I have the proper concept of what it's all about, we're just down here on a journey. This is a temporary situation, but my friend, that is eternal. Now you answer for me. Is it a wise man who makes his preparation for that which is eternal and lasting? Or is it a wise man who soaks his life into that which is temporal and limited and shall one day be consumed in one mighty blast of the wrath of God? A wise man makes preparation for where he's going to spend eternity. And that's my plea to you today, right now.
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1: 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Want to understand what the Bible says? There's a way for it to become clearer. Here's a Moment with Charles Stanley.
0: You may read a lot of things in this book that don't make sense to you, but that doesn't mean that they're senseless. You may read a lot of things in this book that you can't understand. A lot of prophecies that you can't put together. You can't put all the pieces together. The time sequence won't work out to suit you, and you can't figure it all out. It is a foolish man who closes the book and lays it aside because he cannot understand it. The best way to understand the Word of God is to get in it, having first of all gotten into Jesus Christ and Christ in you, the Holy Spirit indwelling you, who is our teacher, and asking Him to teach you the truth, and things that once looked foolish will become tremendously inspiring, motivating passages of Scripture to your heart. And I'm saying to you, there is no way to fathom the whole truth. But one thing I've discovered, all the truth that I need is right here. It'll tell me how to get saved. It'll tell me how to walk in the Spirit. It'll tell me how to be victorious in this life and tell me how God's going to take me home and tell me a little of what's going to happen when I get there. And as far as I'm concerned, brother, that's all I need to know.
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1: Hello, hello, hello, hello. God bless you. I'm coming to you with a short message today just to encourage you to hold on. And you might not be where you want to be. You might not be where you thought you should be, but yet you are in the race. As long as you're in the race, don't worry about how long it takes you to get to the finish. Just stay in the race. And I'm here with my daughter, my guest today, and I'm going to have her to come on and just introduce herself, tell you who she is. And I want to talk about a message that she gave on Sunday, a profound message, and I thought it had such substance in it that I wanted to share that. So I'm going to ask my guest, come on, can you just greet the people?
2: Hello, everyone. How are you guys doing today? My name is Elder Hampton, Yerisa Hampton, and I'm one of the elders at Christian Community Outreach Church. And the word that was brought forth on Sunday was from the book of Philippians, the third chapter, and the 14th verse. And it says, I press toward the mark for the prize of the high calling of God in Christ Jesus. And the subject was, on your mark, get set, go. And the takeaway from that, there were several, but one was actually towards the end of the sermon. And I had one of the young people to take a big step with me. And we were going to face and going towards a goal. Now he's a lot taller than I am, and therefore his stride is a lot further than I am. So in the example, the demonstration that was given was that because of his stride, we both going towards the mark, towards the prize. However, he may get there first. So the takeaway from that was that don't get discouraged if you see someone who's possibly on the same journey as you, who's possibly going for the same thing that you're going for, but they seem to get there first. So don't get discouraged in trying to end the race. Don't get discouraged in that course, because what's for you is for you. What God has planned for you, it was for you. But just don't get discouraged in the process, in the race, because if you do, you will never go forward. You will give up. So just continue to stay in the race and move forward.
1: Now, when you say stay in the race, I was looking at that. There are times in our life that you start out doing something and you say, I might as well give up. You know, let me use this for instance. There are times when I'm like, okay, I'm going to go on a diet. I don't do diet now. Mm-hmm. But I'm going to do this, and I do this, and I eat less or whatever. And I get on this scale, and it's like, wow, I am still at the same weight or nothing moved. So I might as well go back doing what I was doing. Mm. And yet, I find I get out the race, then I'm not going to finish the race. Mm-hmm. So if I get out the race, if you get out of the race, you're not going to finish the race. Yes. If you get out of the race, you're not going to meet your goals. Yes. So what happened? Stay in the race. And Paul was saying in this scripture, he said, I press. So mm-hmm. that means he wasn't just walking. Mm-hmm. It was a press. Mm-hmm. It was a moving forward. Have you ever had to go someplace or get through something? You had to press your way through.
2: Yes.
1: So he's saying, I'm pressing my way through and to get to where I need to go. So in life, you might have had some setbacks, knockbacks, whatever it is. But we're here to share with you, don't give up. stay in the race. Mm-hmm. And then you need to keep your eyes on the prize.
2: Yes,
1: stay focused. One of the things that happened to me a few months ago, I had a doctor's appointment. And I had one of the members came over to take me to the appointment. But I had been walking. So when she got there, I said, oh, let me get my walk in. So it took me maybe 3 or 4 minutes to get the walk in, and I did that. But when I got to my appointment, they said, you're late. Now, what happened, I moved my eyes off the prize.
2: Mm.
1: My focus should stay that I have a doctor's appointment. I could have done that walk anytime.
2: Mm-hmm.
1: So I missed my whole appointment. Because I moved and took my eyes off the prize, mm-hmm. decided to get the walk in, and that was not the right thing to be mm-hmm. to do. So there you out there, stay focused, as you said. The mm-hmm. prize, he said, I press towards the prize. You know, so the prize of the high calling in Christ Jesus. So there's a goal that you're going for. There's something that the Lord has called you to do. Don't get discouraged. Don't move away from the promise. Don't move away from the focus. It might take longer to get there. It might seem like times in your life that you're not going to get there. And there are times when it seems like all these distractions come. But stay focused. Move towards the mark. Would you like to?
2: Yes. When you were saying that about, goals that you set for. The other part of the message, points of the message that came out was unfulfilled promises.
1: Mm-hmm.
2: You know, so don't let unfulfilled promises, whether it was from others or from ourselves, deter us from pressing toward the mark, towards the call of the prize within Christ, which is in Christ Jesus. So sometimes you may have said, I promised myself I would never be at this state again. I promised myself by this time I would have saved some money. I promised by the time I got this, I should have had a house by now. I should have had a car by now. I should have lost some weight, whatever it is. So even those unfulfilled promises within ourselves, those things, don't let those deter us from pressing towards the mark. And then the other thing was set yourself for the course.
1: Mm-hmm.
2: You know, and
1: now when you said set yourself, what do you mean set yourself for the course?
2: Yeah, so we have to prepare ourselves for the course that is at hand.
1: Mm-hmm.
2: And an example that came out with a demonstration that was so powerful, with the different type of footwear. You know, no one's going to go hiking in stilettos. No one's going to go running in sandals, you know.
1: Mm-hmm.
2: So it's like, set yourself for the course. Once you know the course that's before you, once you know the prize that you're trying to obtain, set yourself for the course. Prepare yourself, whether it's to fast, whether it's to pray, whether it's to set yourself apart from people, places, or things, is to even to gear yourself up. Get the right shoes, get the right equipment, get what you need. You know, and the other part was making sure that we don't carry unneedless
1: mm-hmm.
2: weight.
1: Mm-hmm.
2: You know, so when we are running forward, we can't, carry extra baggage. We can't carry useless things that won't mean us any good. That's going to prevent us from making the mark.
1: Now, when you say carrying things, now that doesn't not mean that we are actually have things in our hand
2: mm-hmm.
1: all the time. Yes,
2: mm-hmm.
1: sometimes we have things in our hand or on our back, but there's also we carry things
2: within.
1: In our mind.
2: Mm-hmm.
1: And the mind, the scripture tells us, as a man thinketh, so is he. So as a man or woman thinketh, so is he. So we carry things in our mind. And I believe there are times when the enemy will come and say, well, they tried that the last time and you didn't make it. So
2: mm-hmm.
1: why would you try it again? So he's trying to tell you, don't get back in the race.
2: Mm-hmm.
1: I got you out the race. I want to keep you out the race. Hallelujah. By telling you that last time you didn't make it and you're not going to make it this time. But we can let the enemy out of our mind know, I might have not made it that last time, but I have a little more experience from what I had before. Would you say?
2: Amen, amen. And that's when you were saying that is also going back to the scripture, forgetting those things that lie behind. And whether those things, it says, it's in the mind first. So the enemy can stop us in our mind. We won't move forward.
1: Mm-hmm.
2: And an example I gave on the message as well, if the last time you got up and you fell, and it's time for you to get up again, your mind may stop. Because the last time I got up, I fell. If the last time you went to try to go for a house or your car or cleaning up your credit or losing weight, whatever it is, and it seemed like you only did it but for a little while or didn't come through, you got to come back to your mind, forgetting those things that lie behind, and press. Mm-hmm. Keep on pressing. So the pressing part is not giving up. The mm-hmm. pressing part is forgetting how it didn't work the last time,
1: uh-huh.
2: but pushing forward, pressing forward to say, well, it didn't work the last time, but I'm going to go back again and try to make it again.
1: Yes, and that's just the past. Because don't let your past keep you from going forward.
2: Amen.
1: And in that same scripture, when Paul says, forgetting those things that are behind me, there's a lot of things that are behind. And if you think about what Paul did when he was Saul, there was a lot of things that could have stopped him because he was persecuting the church. He was doing mm-hmm. so many things. He says, I call them as dung.
2: Yes.
1: That I'm forgetting that. Now I'm moving because, see, if he had been keep thinking about what he did, how he did, he would never have been able to get up and go. And a lot of us have made mistakes in
2: yes.
1: our lives. We have made, you know, try zigzag.
2: Yes.
1: Some of us have zagged when we should have been zigging, and some of us are zigging when we should have been zagging,
2: yes.
1: if there's any such thing. But we recognize, now you have the experience. I'm getting up from here.
2: Yes.
1: You could be like the young men that said, must we sit here until we die, the leopards.
2: Yes.
1: He said, no, I'm getting up.
2: Yes.
1: He says, I'm getting out of here. There's nothing.
2: Yes.
1: So I'm getting up and I'm moving forward. So
2: yes.
1: I get up. So yes. this message is to say, you can do this.
2: Yes.
1: Get up.
2: Yes.
1: Dust yourself off. Talk
2: yes.
1: to yourself. Encourage yourself.
2: Yes.
1: Build yourself up on the most holy of faith.
2: Mm-hmm.
1: Put on the gospel music.
2: Mm-hmm.
1: Put on that music that gets you going. Glory be to God.
2: Yes.
1: And
2: yes.
1: move forward. You got the power in you. But the word of God tells us that greater is he that's in you, in me, and you, than he that's in the world.
2: Yes.
1: So the greater one is on the inside, and you got the power to move forward.
2: Yes, and when you were speaking, I thought about the message that I brought forth as well, with a woman with the issue of blood. She pressed her way. After she gave up, spent all that she could
1: mm-hmm.
2: on the doctors, on whatever it is to try to get to be healed from that issue. You know, she pressed her way
1: mm-hmm.
2: through. She didn't give up. She had one more thing, as we said, and that was her faith.
1: Mm-hmm.
2: Her faith was, if I could just touch the hem of his garment. So she had that press in her. And sometimes that's what it takes. Sometimes it takes us saying, this is all I have.
1: Mm-hmm.
2: Sometimes it takes us getting down to the least of what we have or being fed up or having had enough
1: mm-hmm.
2: and say, I got one more thing in me, and I'm going to press. I have one more thing in me, and that's my faith. I have one more thing in me, and that's going to make me press to meet my goal.
1: Amen, amen. So I thank you so very much, my guest, Elder Eurisa Hampton, for being with me today. And we're here to share with you, you can make it through this storm. It will not take you out.
2: Yes.
1: Get up. Let's go. You can do this. And so we want to tell you,
2: on your mark, get set. Go.
1: Go. Amen. Until next time, this is Pastor Geraldine Philly saying to you, God got the power.
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1: Okay.
0: So, mi alma alaba a Dios.
1: This is the book of Mark. The book of Mark, chapter 5. And we're going to be reading from 21 to 30. Through 30. When Jesus had crossed over again in the boat to the other side, a large crowd gathered around him, and he stayed by the seashore. And one of the synagogue officials, named Jairus, came and upon seeing him, fell at his feet and pleaded with him earnestly, saying, my little daughter is at the point of death. Please come and lay your hands on her so that she will get well and live. And he went off with him, and a large crowd was following him and pressing in on him. A woman who had a hemorrhage for 12 years and had endured much at the hands of many physicians and had spent all that she had and was not helped at all, but instead had become worse. After hearing about Jesus, she came up in the crowd behind him and touched his cloak. For she had been saying to herself, if I just touch his garments, I will get well. And immediately the flow of her blood was dried up, and she felt in her body that she was healed of her disease. And immediately Jesus, perceiving in himself that power from him had gone out, turned around in the crowd and said, who touched my garments? And his disciples said to him, you see the crowd pressing in on you, and you say, who touched me? That was through verse 31.
0: Wow. Yo sé que muchas personas han oído de esta historia.
1: So I know a lot of people have heard of this story.
0: Pero que hay en esta historia hay tanto significado y tanto de qué se puede hablar.
1: But there's so much significance and so much that can be spoken about.
0: Diferentes áreas y por lo menos quería hablar de esa hazaña que ella decidió hacer, de tocar el borde.
1: And so many different things can be spoken about in different areas, but I wanted to talk about that decision that she made to touch his garments.
0: Esta mujer primordialmente, la Biblia relata que ella hizo todo lo posible para sanar su condición.
1: This woman, the Bible describes that she did everything to heal her condition.
0: Y yo no quiero pasar por alto, Adam, que tenemos que sentarnos a imaginarnos, según la palabra nos daba a leer.
1: And I don't want to let it go over our heads that we have to take the word and imagine as the word gives us to read.
0: Ese momento que en la cual ella se dio de cuenta que había un flujo inmenso de sangre.
1: That moment in which where she realized that she had really bad hemorrhage.
0: En el libro de Levítico, lo cual también sé que tal vez ella sabía de esto.
1: The book of Leviticus, in which where I know that she would know about this.
0: Decía que una mujer cuando tenía su periodo, su tiempo que las mujeres tienen.

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0: This happened three times, and everything was drawn back up into heaven, into the sky. And behold, at that moment, three men who had been sent to me from Caesarea came up to the house where we were staying. And the Spirit told me to go with them without misgivings. These six brothers also went with me, and we entered the man's house. And he reported to us how he had seen the angel standing in his house and saying, send some men to Joppa and have Simon, who is also called Peter, brought here. And he will speak words to you by which you will be saved, you and all your household. And as I began to speak, the Holy Spirit fell upon them, just as he did upon us at the beginning. And I remembered the word of the Lord, how he used to say, John baptized with water, but you will be baptized with the Holy Spirit. Therefore, if God gave the same gift as he also gave to us after believing in the Lord Jesus Christ, who was I, that I could stand in God's way? When they heard this, they quieted down and glorified God, saying, well then, God also has also granted to the Gentiles the repentance that leads to life. So then those who were scattered because of the persecution that occurred in connection with Stephen made their way to Phoenicia, Cyprus, and Antioch, speaking the word to no one except the Jews alone.
1: So aquí le da como otro preludio de lo que ya hemos hablado.
0: So this gives you like another prelude of what we have spoken about.
1: Porque sabemos que había pasado algo por Esteban.
0: Because we know that something had taken place by Stephen.
1: Pero al mismo tiempo Dios empezó a trabajar con Pedro y Cornelio.
0: But at the same time, God began to work with Peter and Cornelius.
1: Rompiendo los paradigmas y las cosas.
0: Breaking the barriers and these things.
1: Pero ahora queríamos hablarte.
0: So now we wanted to speak.
1: De esta escena en la cual los judíos le reprochan a Pedro.
0: Of when the Jews are now reproach Peter.
1: Y Pedro comienza a hablarle en resumen exactamente lo que sucedió.
0: And Peter begins to explain to them exactly what took place.
1: Vamos a ir paso a paso hasta llegar al punto clave.
0: So let's go piece by piece until we get to that key.
1: Cuando le reprochan a Pedro,
0: when they reproach, Peter,
1: esto significa que se enteraron.
0: That means that they now heard
1: que este apóstol
0: that this apostle
1: había roto unos parámetros.
0: Had broken now some barriers.
1: En aquel tiempo de antaño, verte a ti judío con un gentil,
0: at that time, to see a Jew with a Gentile,
1: era lo peor de lo peor.
0: It was the worst of the worst.
1: Y estamos hablando de Pedro.
0: And we're speaking about Peter.
1: Que de hecho, Pedro le dice a Cornelio cuando llega,
0: that in fact, Peter told Cornelius when he got to his house,
1: se supone que yo no esté aquí.
0: It's not that I should be here.
1: Que no me vean aquí con ustedes.
0: I should not be seen with you.
1: Que eso da a entender lo presente que Pedro tiene.
0: That gives you to understand the present that Peter
1: has. La regla de no verse conversando con gentiles.
0: The rule of not being seen him discussing or spending time with Gentiles.
1: Pero el hecho de que Pedro sabía que Dios lo había enviado.
0: But the fact that Peter knew that God has sent them.
1: Revela una conducta en Pedro.
0: Reveals a conduct in Peter.
1: De que él tiene en prioridad lo que Dios le dice.
0: That he has in priority what God tells him.
1: Y aquí hay un problema que hay que percibir.
0: And there's a problem that needs to be perceived.
1: Que se entiende que tengamos problemas en conducta que vienen de antaño.
0: That it presents that we have problems that come from, what do you say, antaño?
1: De los tiempos de antes, de cómo nos dijeron.
0: From those times from before.
1: Ejemplo, tenemos 35 años en el evangelio.
0: For example, we have 35 years serving God.
1: Y nos dijeron una cosa así, así, así, así, así, así.
0: And we have been told to do this, this, and this, and that.
1: Pero va a haber un punto en nuestra vida en la cual la palabra nos va a revelar.
0: But there will come a point in our lives where the word is going to reveal.
1: Que nos hemos regido por ciertas cosas que no son bíblicas.
0: That maybe we were driven and led by different things that are not biblical.
1: Y que la gracia de Dios nos está llevando a alinearnos.
0: And the grace of God is taking us to be aligned.
1: Ahí es el punto donde tenemos que reconocer, bueno, lo dice Dios.
0: This is the point where we have to recognize, well, God says it.
1: Aunque yo me he criado así.
0: Even though I have been raised this.

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